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Let's get a little bit louder. East Kentucky's hit music. 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
1: I'm realizing that we haven't had a real strong XYZ team building activity as of late, or really since Audrey's come on to the show.
2: Sure.
1: At least on the air.
2: If I'm being honest with you, I feel like every day is a team building activity because I'm having so much fun with the two of you.
1: Aww, shut up. I think that we should either be part of some version of a sports team,
2: a trivia situation.
3: Okay.
1: Or I'd like to go to one of those, like, maybe not like a sleepaway camp, but like, you know, you go for like the day and like you have to work together in like survivor type activities.
3: What if we go to Medieval Times?
1: Oh, that actually.
2: I love that.
3: I've been begging to go to Medieval Times.
2: All right.
1: That jogs my memory of actually why I wanted to talk about this. XYZ with Eric Zachary. We'll talk about team building activities next.

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1: I want us to become closer as teammates. Audrey Jordan and I obviously work together 5 days a week, and I'm not trying to mandate like you hang out with us more than you want to, Audrey.
2: I hang out with you. I feel like because I want to.
1: Because I want to.
2: Yeah.
1: We will
3: stop this.
1: Audrey completely jogged my memory. I was trying to think like what we could do for team building activities, whether it's like one of those like zip line courses or if it's like a bar night. Then I was like, actually, what made me think about this is I passed a billboard for the Renaissance Fair.
3: Okay.
1: Yeah. And I think that would be a ton of fun.
2: I would love to go to the Renaissance Fair. I love the Renaissance Fair. I haven't been since I was a kid, but I love the Renaissance Fair.
1: I think I was there like maybe a decade and a half ago.
2: You guys, look at my pants.

0: I love the Renaissance. Yeah. I'm wearing like long bloomers.
1: But we're running out of season soon, so we'd have to pick a day pretty soon.
0: When does it end?
1: I think it's like September. Like it usually only runs for the summer.
0: Okay.
2: My thing
0: I'd probably get bored
2: after the first 30 minutes.
1: Have you been to a proper Renaissance fair versus medieval times? They're
2: like,
1: very different.
2: Like years and years and years ago. And that's why I'm like,
1: I would say Renaissance fair is a lot more adult leaning.
0: For sure.
1: It's not like the medieval times is like, it's cool. It's a show, but like, it's a lot of little kids going like the red knight, the blue knight. We're like,
0: no, the Renaissance fair can be kind of inappropriate, actually.
2: Do I have to dress up?
0: I mean, you don't have to, but it's like boring if you don't.
1: I'm not, as we've talked about last week, I'm not one to dress up for events, but I think I could put together like a bare minimum. Okay. I feel like you could wear what
0: you're wearing right now if you put like a boot on.
2: All right. So if I change into boots, I can go to the Renaissance fair.
1: Yes. Yeah.
2: Dilly.
1: There is one not too far from this studio. I think it happens on the weekends, but I think they do Fridays. So I'm pitching either we take a day off or record the show from a Renaissance fair.
0: Mm.
1: Either or. I think that could be
2: We haven't done the show in a place.
0: I want a turkey leg.
1: A turkey leg could be fun. Yeah. I like that a lot of them, like, they'll talk back to you. It's kind of that activity. Like, I would love Jordan to get targeted.
2: Why? Why would... Well, like, this doesn't sound like team building. This sounds like, let's do something Jordan doesn't really like and then make it even worse for him.
1: But here's the pitch. Each one of us gets to pick a team building activity per quarter, right? So then, Jordan, you can pick whatever you want to do.
2: Right. But I would do something that I think everybody wants to do. That's your own prerogative.
1: Like, Audrey, would you want to do the Renaissance Fair?
0: Yeah, I would love to.
1: I want to do the Renaissance Fair. That vote is 2-1. Jordan loses.
2: Okay.
1: XYZ with Eric Zachary.
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9: Mostly clear skies and lows around 55 degrees tonight. Monday, sunny and 82. Tuesday, sunny, 83.

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1: Amazon accidentally leaked a movie of their own starring Jason Statham. The film was supposed to come out today, I guess.
2: No, in a couple days. It was supposed to come out on the 21st.
1: And they put it up on Prime early by accident.
2: Yeah.
1: Which I have to imagine is like a toggle yes or no like button.
3: Right. Very simple.
1: Someone messed up.
2: Oh, right.
3: Are you sure?
2: I don't know. I'm not entirely sure how people like ripped it, but apparently now it's floating around on the internet.
1: Right.
2: But it was only up for an hour. So I don't know if it was like if you started watching it within an hour or if it's just
1: Reddit,
2: like sped up.
1: People spend their lives for moments like this.
3: You screen record on 1.5 and then slow it back down.
2: Yeah.
1: Oh! Yeah, so easy.
2: Oh my God.
1: I just can't imagine it's that easy. Like, to your point, Jordan, like, there had to be, like, I don't know, are you sure button? Like,
3: right.
1: Why am I using, like, four-factor authentication
2: sure
1: to pay my electricity bill?
3: Right, right.
1: But Amazon's
3: but you
1: just
3: leak
1: like,
3: a Jason Statham film on Prime.
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1: More about nothing on XYZ with Eric Zachary. It's all brought to you by Chick-fil-A, and it's exactly that. More about something that you didn't know a lot about.
2: Yes.
1: Jordan's chance to share some fun facts, some Snapple factoids, if you will.
2: Correct.
1: We're learning about micro dramas.
2: Yeah, this is going on right now, and I just figured, you know, the people who are like, oh, AI's coming after my job, and it's really not because you work at Burger King. These the people who are in micro dramas like have a real threat going on right now.
1: Actually, so. We have a friend that is in like,
2: yeah.
1: So these like micro short, like soap operas basically
2: on TikTok
1: or Reels.
2: They've got their own apps now, and that's the big issue.
1: Got it. Yeah. We'll talk about that next, but first a little bonus fact.
2: The fruit orange came before the color orange. And because of that, prior to the citrusy, you know, delicious thing that gives you the morning juice, we used to call it Geoliorade. That's the color. That's the
1: name
2: of the color.
1: I stopped listening after you said morning juice.
2: Yeah, orange juice.
1: Don't ever call it morning juice.
2: Well, you drink it in the morning primarily, no?
1: It's not what that sounds like.
3: Okay.
1: All right, more about nothing. We're learning about micro dramas and how AI is coming for them next on XYZ.
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10: K94.7. Mostly clear skies and lows around 55 degrees tonight. Monday, sunny and 82. Tuesday, sunny, 83.

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1: More about nothing on XYZ with Eric Zachary. We just learned that the fruit orange came before the color orange.
2: Yes.
1: Like the fruit was a thing before, like, we
3: Wait,
1: named
3: what's
1: the color.
3: What's the fruit named after?
2: The name. Fruit, I mean, like, it's the fruit.
3: They were just like,
2: Naranja was originally it. Okay. And as it dispersed over time, it Got turned it. Into orange.
3: Right.
2: In English.
1: Yep. What did they used to call orange juice, though?
2: They used to call the color orange Geolurade.
1: Oh, yeah.
2: Yeah.
1: Ah,
2: yeah.
1: I see. All right. Today we're learning about micro dramas and, first of all, what they are.
2: Yes.
1: And then also how they're actually getting threatened by AI in real time right now.
2: Very much so. So if you don't know what a micro drama is, they are like these soap operas that happen from 60 to 90 seconds on TikTok. They're now moving over to their own platforms where you can just watch a full story in 90 second increments.
3: Uh-huh.
2: Now, you know, like I said, the most popular place would be TikTok, Instagram, wherever you can like continuously scroll. Mm-hmm. But because they're moving over to their own platforms, they can make their own rules.
3: Yeah. Right.
2: So there's been an issue in the past couple months because this is a booming industry, by the way.
1: Yeah, one of my very best friends and a good friend of Jordan's as well is an actor in LA, and he's kind of found a niche here.
2: Yeah.
1: Where he's like filming probably six projects a week, if not more.
2: Exactly.
1: And he's doing really well, but he's obviously scared because at any point they're gonna be like, okay, we're just gonna put an AI actor in there.
2: So what they're doing is taking something that was traditionally on the big major social media platforms, mm-hmm. like TikTok, like Instagram, moving it over to like a Mobo Reels, or you know, there's new ones coming out every day.
1: Yeah, they have different app names.
3: Right.
2: Yeah, exactly. And then they will literally take the story as it's shot, mm-hmm. and then just make AI actors. If our friend, for example, has brown hair, now he's got blonde hair. Yeah. He might be a little taller. And just like swapping them out. It's the same plot.
1: They're stealing what's already being shot.
2: Exactly.
1: So there's two threats, really. One, that some of these companies may just not use actors anymore.
2: Right.
1: But B, that some of these, I said one and B, but the other one is that these other companies are just literally ripping things that were filmed.
3: Yeah,
2: exactly.
3: Right.
1: And
3: that's
1: basically
3: crazy.
1: Animating them,
2: and
1: essentially.
2: Then, yeah, animating them and then saying, well, oh, this platform is only AI micro dramas. Well, it's like, okay, you stole that from, like, that's all my words.
1: There's
2: like
1: a real gray area here because a lot of these, I'm not generalizing, like a lot of them are Chinese-based companies.
2: Yeah.
1: So they're not following the same, like, identity and IP rules.
2: Sure.
1: So like our friend, they'll just use his identity basically. They'll train it based off of him and then they can just start creating their own. And no one's going to be able to stop them because they're not based in the US.
2: Right. Yeah, no, they've got different IP rules from country to country.
3: So.
2: Yeah,
3: crazy. So
1: that's pretty scary. Micro dramas and AI, they're not mixing well.
2: No.
1: XYZ with their exact more about nothing, all brought to you by Chick-fil-A.

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1: I love that we continue to still learn new things about each other. Like Audrey was the girl my mom told me to worry about in high school because you were just offering to pierce anybody's anything in high school.
2: Anybody's anything is crazy. Anybody's anything is crazy.
1: Did you pierce anything besides ears?
2: Yes, I did noses occasionally.
1: Was that one of the offerings on your menu?
2: No, I would just be like, hey, because
3: Eric, I don't like how you're talking like she's in the wrong here when you said anybody's everything. Like she's just.
1: I just meant like if you wanted it pierced, Audrey was the person.
3: Stop saying it like that.
1: You can come talk to.
3: Stop saying it
1: we'll
3: like that.
1: We'll talk about what you were known for in high school next on XYZ. I could be.

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1: Audrey was the girl in high school that would offer to pierce people's ears and the occasional nose.
2: Yeah.
3: In the high school bathroom, like while you were at school.
2: Or like after school, in the Starbucks bathroom. Okay.
1: In the Starbucks bathroom is crazy. So you grew up in Minneapolis, St. Paul.
2: Yeah.
1: I am picturing the scene from Parent Trap where they have like a pear or an apple behind the ear and
2: you put a needle
1: through it.
2: No.
1: You're just using dirty needles?
2: I got a job and I was like, Amazon piercing needles.
1: You got a kit. Do you have like a gun, like a piercing gun?
2: No, I bought piercing needles and like sterilized jewelry because I wanted to do my own ears, and then everybody would be like, can you do this? Can you do this?
1: So all of this happened because we met your brother for the first time the other day on your birthday, and he has a pierced ear, and he has this like aura about him that's very like Dawson's Creek or like Laguna Beach.
2: He looks so cool. He's a very cool kid.
1: But you're like, oh yeah, I pierced that ear for him. And I was like, what? And you're like, it's not that big of a deal. I'm like, did your mom know? And she's like, yeah, she watched it. He was like 10.
2: Wow, that early.
3: Did
1: they not have Claire's at Mall of America?
3: Well, there was a line, Eric. I was like, I could do it for,
2: I'll do it for free. I'm your sister. I love you.
1: Yeah, but then you started offering, were you charging people in high school?
2: No.
1: Audrey?
3: No snitching.
2: No.
1: Hypothetically, if you charge someone to pierce an ear in high school, like in the bathroom of Starbucks.
2: I wouldn't charge somebody because it was usually my friends, but like maybe sometimes if I didn't know like, them that the well, rate? I would overcharge
1: what's
2: them
1: the
2: for
1: rate?
2: The product.
1: What's the rate?
2: I don't know, like 10 bucks.
3: Oh, like you would go buy the earring or whatever and then just tack on like an extra 10, 15 bucks.
2: Yeah, sure, right. Okay. Yeah.
3: Hypothetically.
1: Yeah, Audrey then asked what I was known for in high school. And I was like, I was really shy in high school. A lot of people don't believe that, but I was. And I said it this way, and I understand how it sounds, but I found my community in the choir.
2: No, you said you found your home.
1: My home in the choir.
3: I'm not
1: a singer by any means, but like, yeah, I was part of like the theater group and whatnot. It was just like, take choir, because all your friends are taking choir. Yeah. And that was like the most accepting group at the time. I drifted
2: the
1: from
2: band
1: there.
2: The kids didn't do it for you?
1: No.
3: She cooking you.
2: Sorry, I wasn't trying to be mean.
1: At least I wasn't committing body mutilation in
2: I would call it
1: bathrooms.
2: Modification.
3: Okay, right. Yeah, that's fair.
1: XYZ with Eric Zachary.
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8: Mostly clear skies and lows around 55 degrees tonight. Monday, sunny and 82. Tuesday, sunny, 83.

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1: Heists are so back, baby. We had that big Louvre heist last year.
2: Yeah.
1: We've heard about some stuff happening in Germany, and now there's a new one. Is this in Italy?
3: Yes, this is in Sicily. These thieves stole four works attributed to a Renaissance painter. His name is Antonello de Messina from the regional museum in the city of Messina in Sicily. Basically, they crept in, stole these little guys. It was they were dated to 1473.
1: Oh, wow.
3: So they're real old. It happened just before 10 p.m.
1: Yeah.
3: They got away.
2: That's so sick.
1: I hate to champion the criminal, but I think like with heist and specifically art heist, it's so romanticized in TV in the United States or movies in the United States, but never like an action. In the United States, if you commit a crime, it's like condemned for life.
2: Well, here's the thing. Like I don't really see anybody getting called a thief in America.
1: Right.
2: We're all burglars, you know,
1: criminal.
2: There's no passion from an American standpoint on art thievery.
1: Right.
2: So I just love anytime a European group of homies is like, you know what? Let's take that statue from the 1400s.
3: Okay. Well, hopefully the museum gets those back as they are an integral part of the culture of Sicily.
2: Sure.
1: I'd also love to steal a Rembrandt.
2: Right.
1: So, XYZ.
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1: We talk about embarrassing moments a lot on the show on XYZ with Eric Zachary. We like to sound relatable, but
2: relatable.
1: I don't know.
2: Crazy.
1: That's a crazy way to say that. Like, half the stuff that doesn't make it to the air is stuff that we're truly embarrassed about.
2: Sure, yeah.
1: But there's some extra stuff that, just hopefully someone else is like, I did that too one time. Jordan, you got into a random guy's car.
2: Oh, yeah. There's nothing more embarrassing in today's day and age than getting into some real person's car and not your Uber driver's car, because you immediately let that person know you did none of the required reading.
1: You didn't check the name, the license plate, the car.
2: Damn thing.
1: Oh, man.
2: Got into this man's car. I looked at him like, why do you have
3: a baby? Were you in the car?
2: I had like almost 1 foot in the car. And then I was like, why is there a baby blanket? But oh God, you're
1: not.
2: He
1: didn't say anything?
2: No, he was like, yo. And I was like, yeah, I get it. My bad.
1: I had someone try to do that to me once when I was driving. That's why I always keep my doors locked now.
2: Yeah.
1: It's not even really a safety thing. It's just like, I'm not an Uber.
3: I mean, everybody's probably like mortified when I've had that happen.
2: Like, if you've got any sort of like sedan,
1: yeah,
2: somebody's
3: here. Yeah, 100%. Yeah.
1: And you're like waiting to pick someone up or something.
2: It's not happening in a Bronco.
1: Right. It's XYZ. What's your most embarrassing moment as of late? We'll talk about it next.
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14: Mostly clear skies and lows around 55 degrees tonight. Monday, sunny and 82. Tuesday, sunny, 83.

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1: Jordan recently just got into an Uber. The only problem is it wasn't an Uber.
2: At all.
1: It was just a random dude's car.
2: Happened to be parked outside.
1: You didn't look at your phone to check the make of the car.
2: Did none of it.
1: Check the license plate.
2: I was like, you're parked outside where I am, and the world revolves around me.
1: Jordan is the star of a movie called Him.
2: Exactly.
1: That said, other embarrassing moments you had as of late. Audrey, anything happened at your birthday when you were getting slippery?
3: No.
1: That's a funny way to say drunk.
3: No, actually, I was
1: okay,
3: really...
1: Okay, so I got a new embarrassing moment.
3: Do you know what I did do? Do you know what? This was kind of embarrassing. Okay. It wasn't like super embarrassing. It just kind of sucked more than anything else. I had a really fun birthday. I feel like I wasn't too
1: slippery.
2: She's not on board yet.
3: But I did. I went home and I ordered, chicken tenders. Right.
2: Okay.
3: And I ordered a box of chicken tenders and then an extra chicken tender as a treat for the next day.
1: Like one single chicken tender? Single.
3: And I accidentally only ordered the one single chicken tender.
2: Oh, so you made
3: so I got a call from my like Uber driver or whatever, and he was like, just to confirm, you only ordered one chicken tender.
1: You ordered
3: right?
1: like no fries, nothing
3: and
1: else.
3: No, it was just one chicken tender.
2: That's disrespectful.
3: And I was like,
1: I feel like I'm so I hate and drunk so women.
3: Then
1: so
3: I had
1: much.
3: To order more chicken. I spent like $60 on chicken tenders.
2: Oh my god,
1: man, there's a minimum.
2: Yeah.
3: And that's wild. So, yeah. No, yeah. I can't believe they brought it to me too.
2: That's yeah, great. I would have eaten it.
3: I
2: would have. No, like I as the driver, would have eaten it just you know off the strip.
3: Yeah, no. I mean, I guess that was kind of embarrassing.
1: I had a very like. Childhood parental embarrassing moment because it wasn't my parents. My aunt, who I haven't seen in a really long time, she lives in Oklahoma.
3: Oh,
1: she was in town.
3: Wonderful.
1: She doesn't fly a lot. She's a little nervous. I was like, I'll take you to the airport. I'll walk you through the gate. I live at the airport, basically.
2: Sure, yeah.
1: We were flying out the same day. So I'm like, let's just get through security, which, by the way, she had peasant TSA and no real ID. And I can't unrecommend that enough.
3: Eric, let's not say peasant TSA.
1: Yeah. I stand my ground.
2: Revision.
1: We finally get through security and I'm like flustered trying to get her to her gate in her time. She doesn't walk very fast. And this blonde flight attendant comes running up to give me a hug.
2: Okay.
1: And I was like, this is my dream. No, I'm kidding.
2: Eric, I'm kidding. These are embarrassing stories.
1: So it was actually one of my friends who is a flight attendant, Sabrina, who you know, Jordan. And I just happened to run into her at the airport. She's not based at this airport.
2: Yeah,
1: just like crazy happenstance.
2: Right.
1: My aunt immediately goes, oh, you two are cute together. Mind you, my aunt met my girlfriend the night before.
2: Oh, no.
1: And she goes, did y'all used to date? And Sabrina looks at me and she goes, I don't know, Eric, did we used to date?
2: Oh, man.
1: I wouldn't call it dating. We were friends. I mean, we're friends.
2: They were situational.
3: Ew.
2: They were situational.
1: Listen, I like someone that has flight benefits.
2: Eric.
1: Sorry.
2: This was what part of that was embarrassing?
1: Right now.
2: What part of that was embarrassing?
1: Is the embarrassing part?
2: That was just a flex.
3: I want to be done.
1: It's XYZ with Eric Zachary.

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Mostly clear skies and lows around 55 degrees tonight. Monday, sunny and 82. Tuesday, sunny, 83.

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9: Mostly clear skies and lows around 55 degrees tonight. Monday, sunny and 82. Tuesday, sunny, 83.

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10: Mostly clear skies and lows around 55 degrees tonight. Monday, sunny and 82. Tuesday, sunny, 83.

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8: Mostly clear skies and lows around 55 degrees tonight. Monday, sunny and 82. Tuesday, sunny, 83.

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3: 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Mostly clear skies and lows around 55 degrees tonight. Monday, sunny and 82. Tuesday, sunny, 83.

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7: 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Mostly clear skies and lows around 55 degrees tonight. Monday, sunny and 82. Tuesday, sunny, 83.

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10: Mostly clear skies and lows around 55 degrees tonight. Monday, sunny and 82. Tuesday, sunny, 83.

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9: Mostly clear skies and lows around 55 degrees tonight. Monday, sunny and 82. Tuesday, sunny, 83.

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1: Mostly clear skies and lows around 55 degrees tonight. Monday, sunny and 82. Tuesday, sunny, 83.

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5: 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Mostly clear skies and lows around 55 degrees tonight. Monday, sunny and 82. Tuesday, sunny, 83.

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6: 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Mostly clear skies and lows around 55 degrees tonight. Monday, sunny and 82. Tuesday, sunny, 83.

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8: 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Weather.
1: Mostly clear skies and lows around 55 degrees tonight. Monday, sunny and 82. Tuesday, sunny, 83.

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14: Mostly clear skies and lows around 55 degrees tonight. Monday, sunny and 82. Tuesday, sunny, 83.

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9: Mostly clear skies and lows around 55 degrees tonight. Monday, sunny and 82. Tuesday, sunny, 83.

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2: 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Mostly clear skies and lows around 55 degrees tonight. Monday, sunny and 82. Tuesday, sunny, 83.
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7: 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Mostly clear skies and lows around 55 degrees tonight. Monday, sunny and 82. Tuesday, sunny, 83.

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7: Got to be a pretty day to start our work week. Sunny skies in the forecast, temperatures in the upper 70s. Tonight, mostly clear with a low of 53. And Tuesday, sunny, high 84.

0: In news, students are back in the classroom this morning in the Paintsville Independent School District. Current enrollment for the elementary and high school is 706 students total, down slightly from a year ago. First day of classes for all the Tigers in Paintsville today. Magoffin County Schools is warning drivers about increases in vehicles illegally passing school buses while their red lights are flashing and stop signs are extended. School officials say several bus drivers have reported violations since the start of the school year, putting students who must cross or enter roadways at risk. Magoffin County Schools has contacted local law enforcement to help monitor bus routes and areas where violations are occurring. And former Letcher County Sheriff Sean Mickey Steins is taking his request for bond to a higher court as he awaits trial for the murder of District Judge Kevin Mullins. Steins has been held without bond since Mullins was shot and killed inside his chambers at the Letcher County Courthouse in September 2024. On Friday, Steins' attorney filed notice that they intend to seek an expedited appeal of his bond denial ruling with the Kentucky Court of Appeals. His attorney has argued Steins' mental and emotional state before the shooting could support a lesser charge of manslaughter. With news, I'm Jamie Johnson.
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8: Got to be a pretty day to start our work week. Sunny skies in the forecast, temperatures in the upper 70s. Tonight, mostly clear with a low of 53. And Tuesday, sunny, high 84.

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10: K94.7. Gotta be a pretty day to start our work week. Sunny skies in the forecast, temperatures in the upper 70s. Tonight mostly clear with a low of 53, and Tuesday sunny, high 84.

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0: And good morning, everyone. John Miller, WKLW, early morning sports. Well, the quarterback competition in Atlanta is officially on. Falcons head coach Kevin told the media that the Michael Penix Jr. has been fully cleared for practice. The eighth overall pick in the 2024 draft is recovering from knee surgery and was only doing individual work throughout training camp. The Browns are close to settling on a starting quarterback. Head coach Todd Monken, he said that he anticipates naming his first-team signal caller on Monday. Cleveland has been having a competition between Deshaun Watson and Shrader Sanders. The coach also mentioned that Watson's recent comments about Browns fans being disrespectful for booing him will not factor into his decision. Cleveland wraps up the preseason on Thursday against New England. Another pro athlete is the victim of a home burglary. Police say Cowboys star receiver C.D. Lamb's house in Fairview was ransacked while he was away with the team during training camp. Authorities say one person entered through a broken window and stowed several high-end items valued at more than $300,000. The team was on the road for nearly a month between practice and preseason games. Ryan Blaney cruised to victory lane in the Dollar Tree 301 from New Hampshire Motor Speedway. Driver of the number 12 car held off Bubba Wallace by more than half a second to take home the checkered flag. Josh Berry, Christopher Bell, and Kyle Larson rounded out the top five finishers. The NASCAR Cup Series field heads to Daytona on Saturday for the last race of the regular season. Major League Baseball yesterday, the American League, Tampa Bay beat Baltimore 3-1, Yankees 8, Toronto 3, A's 1 over Houston 7-6, Kansas City 11, Detroit 7, and Texas beat the Angels 5-3. National League, Philadelphia 6, the Cardinals 4, Miami over Washington 6-2, Dodgers 4, Pittsburgh nothing, Arizona over Cincinnati 5-3, Atlanta at Milwaukee, that game was postponed. Meanwhile, interleague play, Chicago, the White Sox, they beat the Mets 2-1, Cleveland 7, Colorado 2, Boston over San Francisco 5-4, Cubs 19, Seattle 2, and San Diego beat Minnesota 8-1. That's it for the early morning sports reporting. I'm John North.
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7: Gotta be a pretty day to start our work week. Sunny skies in the forecast, temperatures in the upper 70s. Tonight, mostly clear with a low of 53. And Tuesday, sunny, high 84.

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Olivia Rodrigo on K94.7. 727 on your Monday morning. Watch out for those big yellow school buses. Paintsville's first day of school today. Here's a new one from Ariana Grande.

0: The new one from Ariana Grande, Petal, the name of that one, right here on K94.7. 7:30, you're up and Adam with Adam. And I was looking at the calendar because I was thinking, you know, September begins next week. And I was wishful thinking that next week was Labor Day. Nope, not till the following week. Labor Day is always the first Monday of September. And September 1st is on a Tuesday. So that pushes Labor Day all the way to September 7th, which is the latest possible date Labor Day can occur, because Labor Day is always the first Monday of September, and the first Monday is not until September 7th. All right, so 2 weeks from today is our Labor Day. All right. Something interesting here this year in 2026. You know how people say unofficially summer is Memorial Day through Labor Day? Memorial Day fell on May 25th, which is its earliest possible date, and Labor Day, September 7th, is its latest possible date. So 2026 has featured the longest possible unofficial summer season. Yeah, think about that. So Labor Day is 2 weeks from today, and that will unofficially wrap up the summer season. Now, some people say when school's back in session, that's when summer's over for them. And of course, like I said, today is the first day of school for Paintsville today. It's also, I think, first day of school for Elliott County today, too. So some, I think that's kind of the end of our list there of back to school dates that I have here. Yeah, for the most part. Wednesday, August 26th, this Wednesday, it's back to school in Bath County, Boyd County, Greenup County, and Leslie County. And that will be the end of our list. All right. Keep it right here. It's K94.7, Beyonce and Jay-Z, Crazy in Love, on the way next.
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Looking so crazy. Beyonce and Jay-Z right there on the Big K 94.7. You're up and Adam with Adam. New music, it's At Heart with Say It. 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

0: Taylor Swift and I Knew It, I Knew You, right here on K94.7. Hope you're not in too big of a hurry this morning. New study says sticking to the speed limit saves drivers not only time, but fuel and cash. Yeah, speaking, driving the speed limit, yeah, researchers say they've analyzed 120 million real-world trips across the United States and found that drivers could collectively save about $22 million and 6.7 million gallons of gas just by following the posted speed limit. Yeah, gonna be fine. Somebody go flying right past you. 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
0: 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Got to be a pretty day to start our work week. Sunny skies in the forecast. Temperatures in the upper 70s. Tonight, mostly clear with a low of 53. And Tuesday, sunny, high 84.

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3: A pair of women are killed in a Sunday morning shooting at UofL's Belknap campus. It happened just before 2 o'clock at the family Scholar House. A shelter in place was ordered for about 2 hours. We don't have the victims' names at this time. No suspects are in custody heading into your Monday morning. If you know something, contact Louisville Metro Police. You can remain anonymous. It has been confirmed these two were not students nor employees at the university, but rather part of the family Scholar House. One lived there, the other was awaiting housing. A man who went missing Sabrina, as Russell County Coroner Mark Coots confirmed to WKYT, Andy went swimming but never resurfaced. A search began but was later called off that night. His death investigation remains active. We've learned the victim's name who accidentally drowned at a reservoir off Richmond Road Saturday evening. Lexington police were called into the Lexington Reservoir No. 4 to look for a missing person. He was found dead later that night. The Fayette County coroner shared his name in 26-year-old Fernando Jose Miguel Bravo and shared that his cause of death was accidental. A Drakesboro man faces charges for a pair of Saturday night stabbings, one of those becoming fatal. It happened just after 10:30 at the Central City McDonald's. That's where crews found John Shanks suffering from stab wounds to his face and head. He was taken to the Owensboro Health Muhlenberg County Hospital. Just before that, Greenville police stopped a red Buick for a traffic violation and found Scotty Stewart dead from stab wounds. Later, Wayne Browning was captured at the Central Inn and given numerous charges, including murder. Officers did find some evidence in his hotel room. I'm Lee Mowen.
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5: Gonna be a pretty day to start our work week. Sunny skies in the forecast, temperatures in the upper 70s. Tonight, mostly clear with a low of 53. And Tuesday, sunny, high 84.

0: Teddy Swims and Mr. Know-It-All right here on K94.7. Good morning. It's a Monday morning edition of Up and Adam with Adam, 8:07. A little bit foggy out there. Use a little bit of caution.
1: It's quite a bit of caution. If you run into some of that dense fog, that should be beginning to burn off this morning, and we should see sunshine today. A beautiful day on tap. Hope you can get outside and enjoy it a little bit today. We deserve some good weather. We've had some bad weather lately, you know.

0: That is music from Shaboozy and a bar song, Tipsy, right here on K94.7, 817 on your Monday morning. Back to work, back to school, whatever you're into. 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We're going to keep the hits coming your way. We got Rihanna on the way, Ariana Grande, new Olivia Rodrigo, One Republic, Sabrina Carpenter, Ella Langley, and more, all coming up when we return.
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1: 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Got to be a pretty day to start our work week. Sunny skies in the forecast, temperatures in the upper 70s. Tonight, mostly clear with a low of 53. And Tuesday, sunny, high 84.

That's Rihanna with Shut Up and Drive. That one from 2007. Right here on K94.7. How about one more from 2007? You remember Hinder from the song Lips of an Angel? This was their follow-up song to it that was pretty big in 2007. Better Than Me.

That's a blast from the past, isn't it? Hinder and Better Than Me, right here on K94.7. Local news update coming up right now. It is the latest from Olivia Rodrigo.

0: The new one from Olivia Rodrigo, Stupid Song, right here on K94.7. It's 8:30 and time for a local news update.
1: In news, students are back in the classroom this morning in the Paintsville Independent School District. Current enrollment for the elementary and high school is 706 students total, down slightly from a year ago. First day of classes for all the Tigers in Paintsville today. Magoffin County Schools is warning drivers about increases in vehicles illegally passing school buses while their red lights are flashing and stop signs are extended. School officials say several bus drivers have reported violations since the start of the school year, putting students who must cross or enter roadways at risk. Magoffin County Schools has contacted local law enforcement to help monitor bus routes and areas where violations are occurring. And former Letcher County Sheriff Sean Mickey Steins is taking his request for bond to a higher court as he awaits trial for the murder of District Judge Kevin Mullins. Steins has been held without bond since Mullins was shot and killed inside his chambers at the Letcher County Courthouse in September 2024. On Friday, Steins' attorney filed notice that they intend to seek an expedited appeal of his bond denial ruling with the Kentucky Court of Appeals. His attorney has argued Steins' mental and emotional state before the shooting could support a lesser charge of manslaughter. With news, I'm Jamie Johnson.
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0: Got to be a pretty day to start our work week. Sunny skies in the forecast, temperatures in the upper 70s. Tonight, mostly clear with a low of 53. And Tuesday, sunny, high 84.

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0: Got to be a pretty day to start our work week. Sunny skies in the forecast. Temperatures in the upper 70s. Tonight, mostly clear with a low of 53. And Tuesday, sunny, high 84.

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Maroon 5 and This Love right here on K94.7. Playing the hits on your Monday. You're up and Adam with Adam. I got Olivia Rodrigo on the way after Imagine Dragons. Here's Whatever It Takes.

Drop Dead. Music by Olivia Rodrigo. That is Drop Dead right here on K94.7. It's another hour of East Kentucky's hit music. Three Doors Down on the way. Ed Sheeran coming up right now.

Heading to class, work, or just cruising down 23? We've got the hits to get you there. East Kentucky's hit music, K94.7.

0: so easy to fall in love. That is Olivia Dean right here on K94.7. On a Monday morning, we got your forecast coming up. Looking pretty good. Nice day on tap today. 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
0: 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Sunny skies in the forecast, temperatures in the upper 70s. Tonight mostly clear with a low of 53, and Tuesday sunny, high 84.

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0: The new one from Benson Boone, that is Time of My Life, right here on K94.7 on a Monday morning edition of Up and Adam with Adam, 929, helping you get your day started with more of East Kentucky's hit music. Maybe you're at work or whatever you're into today. Thanks for keeping it right here. We'll keep the music coming your way. I got Pink on the way in just a second.
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0: Taylor Swift and I Knew It, I Knew You, right here on K94.7 WKLW. It's Adam. I got to get out of here. Have yourself a great rest of your Monday. Keep it right here for the best and most music for your workday. Plus, Olivia will be here this afternoon for On the Go with O, 3 until 6, and the Birthday Club brought to you by Little Caesars at 2:15. It's all right here on K94.7. 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
0: Going to be a pretty day to start our work week. Sunny skies in the forecast, temperatures in the upper 70s. Tonight, mostly clear with a low of 53. And Tuesday, sunny, high 84.

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3: With nearly a week to go in the month, AAA is reporting nearly 900 crashes in Lexington. From the 1st until Sunday, 898 wrecks happened, 3 people have died, and 167 more were injured. While the number is slightly lower to last year's same time frame, AAA's Lori Weaver Hawkins was surprised on the numbers, saying they've seen a number of crashes. The organization cites distractions, including cell phones and technology, speeding, and overconfidence as leading risk factors in crashes. Louisville Metro Police are looking into a man's death after being struck by a train. It happened in the Park Hill neighborhood near South 13th Street just before 12:30 Sunday morning. The unidentified man was pronounced dead at the scene. LMPD's homicide unit is now investigating. Their office notes it's a standard procedure for these types of incidents. Kentucky now has 24 total cases of measles, thanks to 5 new cases in Caldwell, Trigg, and Washington counties. State officials confirmed all 24 cases involved unvaccinated people against the measles. The source of the outbreak is still under investigation. Christian County has the most cases, reported with 10, followed by Washington County's 5. The 24 cases are the highest that the Commonwealth's reported since 1991. And dozens of brave firefighters from the Kentucky Division of Forestry have safely returned home following an extended deployment battling severe wildfires in Washington State. Division officials reported a primary hand crew of 25 personnel arrived back in the Commonwealth over the weekend. Several Kentucky division crews and heavy equipment remain actively deployed in Oregon, Idaho, Wyoming, Florida, Colorado, and Texas as Division Director Brandon Howard prepares for the state's upcoming fall fire season. I'm Lee Mowen.
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5: Got to be a pretty day to start our work week. Sunny skies in the forecast, temperatures in the upper 70s. Tonight, mostly clear with a low of 53. And Tuesday, sunny, high 84.

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12: 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Sunny skies in the forecast, temperatures in the upper 70s. Tonight, mostly clear with a low of 53. And Tuesday, sunny, high 84.

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14: Going to be a pretty day to start our work week. Sunny skies in the forecast. Temperatures in the upper 70s. Tonight, mostly clear with a low of 53. And Tuesday, sunny, high 84.

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1: Spidey's expected to rule the box office for a fourth straight weekend.
2: My name is Peter Parker. I have something to tell you that's going to sound crazy, but it's the truth.
1: Spider-Man Brand New Day is expected to make another $40 million, fighting off newcomers like Insidious, Out of the Further, and Mutiny. The host of Reading Rainbow is taking a step back to prioritize his mental health. Michael Threet's writing on Threads and he's checking into a hospital for treatment. Apple Music is rolling out a new label to battle against AI-generated songs.
3: The music platform announced Thursday it will start putting a Made with AI label to those released tracks. The service said that record labels and distributors will be required to tag songs in which a material portion of the content was created with AI. The announcement follows Spotify's newly announced AI persona label, as well as Tidal's decision to label AI songs and ban them from earning royalties. It's unclear when the new labels will begin to appear on Apple Music. I'm Matt Mattinson.
1: And ZZ Top is going back out on the road this weekend, just days after the death of its drummer, Frank Beard. Guitarist Billy Gibbons, the only surviving original member of the band, says that's what Beard would have wanted them to do. That's entertainment. I'm Daria Albinger.
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15: Got to be a pretty day to start our work week. Sunny skies in the forecast. Temperatures in the upper 70s. Tonight, mostly clear with a low of 53. And Tuesday, sunny, high 84.

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11: We've got sunny skies today with highs in the upper 70s, mostly clear tonight, a low of 53. Tuesday, sunny, high 84.

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13: We got sunny skies today with highs in the upper 70s, mostly clear tonight, a low of 53. Tuesday, sunny, high 84.

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13: We've got sunny skies today with highs in the upper 70s. Mostly clear tonight, a low of 53. Tuesday, sunny, high 84.

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12: We got sunny skies today with highs in the upper 70s, mostly clear tonight, a low of 53. Tuesday, sunny, high 84.

We don't just play the hits. We beam them from the tallest tower in town at the speed of light. K94.7, because the hits sound way better here. 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
3: A pair of women are killed in a Sunday morning shooting at UofL's Belknap campus. It happened just before 2 o'clock at the family scholar house. A shelter in place was ordered for about 2 hours. We don't have the victims' names at this time. No suspects are in custody heading into your Monday morning. If you know something, contact Louisville Metro Police. You can remain anonymous. It has been confirmed these two were not students nor employees at the university, but rather part of the family scholar house. One lived there, the other was awaiting housing. A man who went missing Saturday night was found dead the following morning. It happened near the Lake Cumberland Marina as Russell County Coroner Mark Coots confirmed to WKYT Andy Schmidt was found dead Sunday morning before 10 o'clock. It was reported that Schmidt went swimming but never resurfaced. A search began but was later called off that night. His death investigation remains active. We've learned the victim's name who accidentally drowned at a reservoir off Richmond Road Saturday evening. Lexington police were called into the Lexington Reservoir No. 4 to look for a missing person. He was found dead later that night. The Fayette County coroner shared his name in 26-year-old Fernando Jose Miguel Bravo and shared that his cause of death was accidental. A Drakesboro man faces charges for a pair of Saturday night stabbings, one of those becoming fatal. It happened just after 10:30 at the Central City McDonald's. That's where crews found John Shanks suffering from stab wounds to his face and head. He was taken to the Owensboro Health Muhlenberg County Hospital. Just before that, Greenville police stopped a red Buick for a traffic violation and found Scotty Stewart dead from stab wounds. Later, Wayne Browning was captured at the Central Inn and given numerous charges, including murder. Officers did find some evidence in his hotel room. I'm Lee Mowen.
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6: We've got sunny skies today with highs in the upper 70s, mostly clear tonight, a low of 53. Tuesday, sunny, high 84.

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4: Because you don't like them.
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13: This afternoon, sunny with highs around 80. Then tonight, mostly clear, lows and lower 50s. And Tuesday, mostly sunny, highs and lower 80s.

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East Kentucky's hit music. Come on, turn it up now. 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

little boot thing to begin this Monday edition of On the Go with O this afternoon for this 3 o'clock hour. We got some more great hits coming, including this next one. It is Diplo and Priscilla Block with Bullet. And in just a bit, we got National What Day here on K94.7.

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10: This afternoon, sunny with highs around 80. Then tonight, mostly clear, lows and lower 50s. And Tuesday, mostly sunny, highs and lower 80s.

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1: 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It is time for National What Day here for On the Go with O this afternoon. It is National Waffle Day. I am more of a waffle person than a pancake person, which has been a big debate here at the radio station today, as Jamie talked about it this morning over on WSIP. And the votes are kind of in between, last I looked, though a lot of people love French toast too. And that actually beats a waffle for me, but I still love some waffles, even those made with sourdough. Those are pretty good too. Let's see what else is today. It is Kobe Bryant Day, National Knife Day. It is International Strange Music Day, and there is a lot of strange music out there. It is National Peach Pie Day, and it is Pluto Demoted Day, which I just don't even want to talk about. Pluto's still a planet to me, so you can't name something a planet and change your mind. That's just my take, though. So whether you are agreeing with me about Pluto or you're listening to some strange music, maybe while eating a waffle, it is always fun to celebrate National What Day. We're now going to take a quick break and come back with some more hits here on K94.7.
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0: afternoon, everyone. John Miller with the WKLW Afternoon Sports. Well, the quarterback competition in Atlanta is officially on. Falcons head coach Kevin told the media that the Michael Penix Jr. has been fully cleared for practice. The eighth overall pick in the 2024 draft is recovering from knee surgery and was only doing individual work throughout training camp. The Browns are close to settling on a starting quarterback. Head coach Todd Monken, he said that he anticipates naming his first-team signal caller on Monday. Cleveland has been having a competition between Deshaun Watson and Shrader Sanders. The coach also mentioned that Watson's recent comments about Browns fans being disrespectful for booing him will not factor into his decision. Cleveland wraps up the preseason on Thursday against New England. Another pro athlete is the victim of a home burglary. Police say Cowboys star receiver C.D. Lamb's house in Fairview was ransacked while he was away with the team during training camp. Authorities say one person entered through a broken window and stowed several high-end items valued at more than $300,000. The team was on the road for nearly a month between practice and preseason games. Ryan Blaney cruised to victory lane in the Dollar Tree 301 from New Hampshire Motor Speedway. Driver of the number 12 car held off Bubba Wallace by more than half a second to take home the checkered flag. Josh Berry, Christopher Bell, and Kyle Larson rounded out the top five finishers. The NASCAR Cup Series field heads to Daytona on Saturday for the last race of the regular season. Major League Baseball yesterday, the American League, Tampa Bay beat Baltimore 3-1, Yankees 8, Toronto 3, A's 1 over Houston 7-6, Kansas City 11, Detroit 7, and Texas beat the Angels 5-3. National League, Philadelphia 6, the Cardinals 4, Miami over Washington 6-2, Dodgers 4, Pittsburgh nothing, Arizona over Cincinnati 5-3, Atlanta at Milwaukee, that game was postponed. Meanwhile, interleague play, Chicago, the White Sox, they beat the Mets 2-1, Cleveland 7, Colorado 2, Boston over San Francisco 5-4, Cubs 19, Seattle 2, and San Diego beat Minnesota 8-1. That's it for the afternoon sports reporting. I'm John Miller.
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11: This afternoon, sunny with highs around 80. Then tonight, mostly clear, lows and lower 50s. And Tuesday, mostly sunny, highs and lower 80s.

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Hopes, Panic at the Disco to begin the 4 o'clock hour here for On the Go with O this afternoon. Got more great hits coming, including this 1999 Genie in a Bottle with Christina Aguilera here on K94.7.

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0: That is a new song there. That is Freaking Out from Dexter and the Moon Rocks. Pretty good song here on 94.7. We now got to take a look at some local announcements we have going on throughout this week. So tomorrow is Test Run Tuesday at the Johns County Public Library, and it is Youth Choose Your Own Adventure. So be sure to go check that out. That's going to be a lot of fun. Then on Wednesday, they have Rag Rug Making from 12 p.m. until 1 p.m. on the 26th. Then on the 27th of this week, the Johns County Public Library has a book club from 12 p.m. to 1 p.m., and it is all about The Hound of Baskervilles, which I have read before. Not a bad book. Then they have their teen meeting from 4 p.m. until 5 p.m. So be sure to check out everything going on at the Johnson County Public Library this week. And if you just want to stop in, check out a book, use the computer, maybe check out a movie because they still have some movies, or just look around. You can go visit them Monday, Wednesday, and Friday from 9:30 a.m. until 5 p.m. Then Tuesday and Thursday from 9:30 a.m. until 8 p.m. And they're also open on Saturdays, 9 a.m. until 2 p.m. So be sure to go visit the Johnson County Public Library. Then another quick announcement we have. It is the Diabetes Connection that is happening on Thursday, August 27th at 10 a.m. And it is at the Johnson County Extension Office. Mary Beth Cass will be doing gentle yoga, which is in a chair. She hasn't done it in a while and is excited to do it with you all. You can join virtually from anywhere. 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Everyone is encouraged to attend. For more information, give a call at 606-789-3511, 606-789-3511, extension 1229 there. So, that is our local announcements for today. We got some more great music coming up after this quick break here on K94.7.
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0: This afternoon, sunny with highs around 80. Then tonight, mostly clear, lows and lower 50s. And Tuesday, mostly sunny, highs and lower 80s.

Fly Away, Lenny Kravitz, 1998. Such a great song there. We now got some Camila Cabello with Havana. Then your afternoon news report here on K94.7.

0: 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With a local news update, I'm Adam Priest. Former Letcher County Sheriff Sean Mickey Steins is taking his request for bond to a higher court as he awaits trial for the murder of District Judge Kevin Mullins. Steins has been held without bond since Mullins was shot and killed inside his chambers at the Letcher County Courthouse in 2024. On Friday, Steins' attorney filed notice that they intend to seek an expedited appeal of his bond denial ruling with the Kentucky Court of Appeals. His attorneys have argued Steins' mental and emotional state before the shooting could support a lesser charge of manslaughter. Magoffin County Schools are warning drivers about an increase in vehicles illegally passing school buses while their red lights are flashing and stop signs are extended. School officials say several bus drivers have reported violations since the start of the school year, putting students who must cross or enter roadways at risk. Magoffin County Schools has contacted local law enforcement to help monitoring bus routes and areas where violations are occurring. And students were back in the classroom today in the Paintsville Independent School District. Current enrollment at the elementary and high school is 706 students total. That's down slightly from last year. That's a local news update. I'm Adam Priest.
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3: This afternoon, sunny with highs around 80. Then tonight, mostly clear, lows in lower 50s. And Tuesday, mostly sunny, highs in lower 80s.

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Therapy, Mitchell, Tim Bihany here on K94.7. We now got one of the top songs right now on all the charts. It is Olivia Rodrigo with Drop Dead. Then your entertainment e-news brought to you by Images by John Michael here on K94.7.

0: If it's being talked about, we're talking about it now. 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
1: Bonnaroo is taking a break.
2: Bonnaroo Music Festival organizers say the event will be, quote, taking a much-needed year off in 2027. It comes after severe storms in mid-June hit its grounds for the second straight year. Severe weather disrupted the final day, forcing the festival to cancel the event. An event that is no stranger to cancellations is Burning Man, which is now underway in the Black Rock Desert, 100 miles northeast of Reno, Nevada. I'm Jennifer Kuiper.
1: Representatives for Paramount Skydance will meet today with California Attorney General Rob Bonta. It's reportedly to discuss a possible resolution to the lawsuit, which seeks to block Paramount's $110 billion acquisition of Warner Brothers Discovery. Well, consider this your warning. Do not misbehave at a Jessie J concert. Latest artist to kick rowdy fans out of a show. It happened during the UK's Party in the Paddock Festival earlier this month when a fight broke out in the crowd. Online videos appear to show Jessie trying to get the brawlers to stop, saying this is just alcohol and ego. Calm down. They didn't, and she asked for them to be removed. And actor Michael Wright, best known for the 5 heartbeats in the TV series V, is dead at the age of 70. That's entertainment. I'm Daria Albiger.
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17: This afternoon, sunny with highs around 80. Then tonight, mostly clear, lows in lower 50s. And Tuesday, mostly sunny, highs in lower 80s.

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1: That's right. It is time for some Split Second on this Monday afternoon. How are you, Adam?
2: I am good. How are you?
1: I'm pretty good.
2: Yeah.
1: I'm excited for our song. So you said you could get Chapel Roan easily.
2: Oh, yeah.
1: That one is a good song.
2: I would have gotten that one.
1: Well, I don't know if you'll get these. They all range between 2020 and now.
2: And you're making it hard on purpose today, I feel like.
1: No, sadly, I pre-planned these before you got me good on Country College of Knowledge. Yeah. So next week, I will come back with, like, vengeance because I've planned my week out for this week.
2: Well, I've got a plan there, too, so it's all right.
1: There we go. How confident are you feeling for today?
2: I feel pretty confident.
1: Okay.
2: I feel good about it. I think I'm going to nail these. This is going to be, yeah, you play a song. I can give you the artist title in a split second.
1: We'll test it out.
2: Yeah.
1: Let's do it.
2: Yeah. Who's coming my food? Who's Nokia by Drake.
1: Darn. 2025 there, and I forgot that it spoke. Of course.
2: Who's calling my phone?
1: Let's find our next one here.
2: All right.
1: Let's hope that I got it.
2: What? We played this song?
1: We have.
2: A lot?
1: I think so.
2: Do that again. I don't know. I don't know that song.
1: Yeah, you do.
2: I don't know.
1: You're going to know as soon as I say the title. You're going to be like, oh.
2: Female artist?
1: No.
2: Male artist.
1: Yep.
2: All right, just give me 5 seconds. It won't count if I get it.
1: This is one, like, you know the earworm where it drives you nuts?
2: Yeah?
1: This is one.
2: Really?
1: Of those. Yes.
2: Play it until
1: For
2: I get it.
1: For me, anyways.
2: Play it till I get it. Will I be able to get it soon?
1: I think so.

0: Oh, sugar on my tongue.
1: You see the earworm? It just keeps going.
0: Oh, my goodness, though. I've already forgotten who sung this. This was like a year or two ago. This wasn't Robin Thicke, was it?
1: No, and I call this one a one-hit wonder. I've never heard another song from this artist.
0: Oh, what was his name?
1: Tyler the Creator.
0: Tyler the Creator, Sugar on My Tongue, yeah.
1: I don't think I've ever heard another
0: song. I forgot that song.
1: Really?
0: Yeah, until you mentioned it.
1: A random moment.
0: No, until you mentioned it, I'd forgotten the song.
1: And that one was a 2025 song.
0: Oh, yeah, I remember. We played it a lot for, you know, a few months, and then it kind of went away, you know?
1: Yeah. Well, yeah. I was scrolling through TikTok, and I was like, ugh, that song.
0: Yeah.
1: Just because it gets stuck in my head so easily.
0: Oh, man. So much for my confidence earlier.
1: You're a half for today.
0: Yeah, I got one and missed one, but we got one more.
1: If I can spell it.
0: You got it? Okay.
1: Almost. There we go.
0: And let's see how this goes.
1: We're going to have some people upset if you don't get this one.
0: Uh-oh. Oh. Boom. Doom. Doom. Doom. Doom. That's not Dracula by Tame Impala, is it?
1: It is.
0: All right. All right.
1: Sine Powers is happy with you today.
0: Sine, what are you doing, Sine?
1: Just because I know that's like a favorite song.
0: Is that Sine's favorite song?
1: Mm-hmm. Well,
0: I like that
1: artist,
0: song.
1: Anyways.
0: I like that song.
1: So, had to get that
0: Dracula.
1: Way. Yeah.
0: Yeah.
1: And that one we still play. Like, I played it 45 minutes
0: ago.
1: Oh,
0: it's still a hit right now. Yeah. That's
1: and
0: a big song right now.
1: That one came out in 2025.
0: Yeah.
1: So it stuck around pretty
0: good.
1: It
0: takes us a while to discover some of our favorites, though, you know?
1: True. I found out during our meeting today that Choosing Texas came out a year ago.
0: I know, but...
1: And I was shocked.
0: Well, I mean, I feel like we've been playing it for a long time, but I feel like it's still everywhere. That song is still everywhere. You know what I mean?
1: Especially for the Ella fellas.
0: And Dracula is everywhere right now.
1: True.
0: I mean, that's one of those songs, you know?
1: They're very good.
0: Choosing Texas, though, is it.
1: Drop Dead's another big one. Didn't
0: Olivia
1: you say it's
0: Rodrigo.
1: Like the top in the nation or something?
0: Among radio stations.
1: Yeah.
0: Yeah, so like if you look coast to coast at all the radio stations that play pop music, this week Drop Dead, or in the last week, has been the most played song by radio stations.
1: Which is wild since she just had another song come out.
0: Called Stupid Song.
1: Which I played earlier.
0: We're playing that one too.
1: I like it.
0: We can't get enough Olivia Rodrigo. We're playing them all.
1: True.
0: You know?
1: They're all just so good. We're going to have to play some Driver's License soon, though.
0: Oh, man.
1: We got to throw it back to that one very soon.
0: Oh, man.
1: Maybe that'll be a tomorrow song for me to
0: listen to. That song is just kind of...
1: Oh, I love it.
0: Really, it's kind of slow and boring, you know?
1: And you're all for the slow songs.
0: In country music.
1: Well, still.
0: But Olivia Rodrigo's not country. You know what my favorite Olivia Rodrigo song is?
1: Which one?
0: Good For You.
1: That one is a favorite.
0: Good for you. You look happy and healthy. Not me. Da, da, da, da, da, da, da. She's like getting her paramour on in that one, you know?
1: She's
0: rocking. And I love it. I'm here for it.
1: Well, I'm going to be talking about our national wet days in just a little bit.
0: All right.
1: As I tell you all about some facts and in the know with those. So stick around here as we take a quick break and come back with some more great music here on K94.7.
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1: This afternoon, sunny with highs around 80. Then tonight, mostly clear, lows and lower 50s. And Tuesday, mostly sunny, highs and lower 80s.

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0: It's In the Know with O.
2: That's right. It is time for In the Know with O this afternoon. And we are talking all about knives because today is National Knife Day. Did you know that if you want to cry less while cutting onions and not have to resort to wearing swimming goggles or something like that to protect your eyes, then sharpen your knife. A sharper knife slices through the cell walls of an onion, and it does less damage, which releases fewer of the irritants that make you cry when you're cutting onions. So, might want to try that if you don't like crying while cutting onions and kind of having to stop until you can see the onion again. Then in many cultures, they believe that a knife as a gift brings bad luck unless the recipient gives a coin in return to buy it. We've done that before when we've given. So I've given my dad a knife for Christmas before, and I was told that I have to wrap like a penny with it and he could give me back the penny as payment. So I don't know how that works, but I guess that is. Then a huge fact that I found really interesting was that the most intriguing knife of all was found entombed because it belonged to one of the most famous pharaohs of Egypt, and that is King Tut. He was one of the great kings of Egypt who didn't really live very long, but everyone remembered how great he was. He had a lot of wealth and possessions, and one of those was a knife that still confuses scholars. The dagger was entombed alongside the mummy of the pharaoh, and now science has revealed that it was forged from iron that came from a meteorite, and it was unrusted when it was discovered, which kind of shocked a lot of the scientists who found that. So those are your facts for this afternoon's edition of In the Know with O this afternoon, all about knives. Hopefully you can use them to, start a conversation or in general help you if you sharpen it so you don't cry when cutting onions, because that would be very helpful. So we are now going to take a quick break and get back to the hits here on K94.7.
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0: That's it for On the Go with O this afternoon. Hope everyone has enjoyed the show today. Be sure to tune back in tomorrow as it is 2K Tuesday, where I play all of the favorites, yours and mine, plus the hits from the year 2000 through 2009. So start thinking about all of your requests and which songs you would like to hear for this 2K Tuesday. 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
0: This afternoon, sunny with highs around 80. Then tonight, mostly clear, lows and lower 50s. And Tuesday, mostly sunny, highs and lower 80s.

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11: Tonight, mostly clear, lows and lower 50s. Tuesday, mostly sunny, highs and lower 80s. Tuesday night, mostly clear, lows in the mid 50s.

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13: Tonight, mostly clear, lows and lower 50s. Tuesday, mostly sunny, highs and lower 80s. Tuesday night, mostly clear, lows in the mid 50s.

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2: Welcome back to the Coach Brian Melvin Show. Coach Melvin, got some guests in here in the studio with us today. 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
3: I've got my son, Barrett Melvin, my defensive coordinator, Matt Runyon, and Colton Short, number four for the Tigers.
2: So we got a lot of knowledge here in this room with those guys in here talking to us, talking a little bit about our win last week up at Floyd Central, a game that didn't get started exactly the way we wanted, but it finished the way we did. And so tell us just a little bit about, you know, how proud you are of your guys for, even though they got in a little bit of a hole, how they got out of it.
3: Well, I mean, you know, credits to Floyd Central. They came out ready to play. They had a good, solid game plan. They have a good coaching staff that they get paid to coach, and they were prepared. You know, I felt like we kind of shot ourselves in the foot there in the beginning. Bad snaps, a couple penalties that kind of put us behind the eight ball. But, you know, as that game wore on, you could see that our players were getting more in tune with what was going on, and they were able to make the adjustments. Our staff did an awesome job of tweaking the defense a little bit to help slow down their run game. But, you know, like I said a few minutes ago, adversity hit, and we were able to respond to it. So I think that's the big key coming out of this. Obviously, a win's great for the program, but learning from that adversity last year, like I said, we would have folded for a little bit over that.
2: Yeah, and so you want the win, but you also want those lessons. And Colton, you were out there on the field, one of the leaders of this team, and you guys didn't quit. What kind of was going through your all's minds? What were you all talking about as players when you kind of got in the hole?
4: Well, I mean, first game of the year, away game especially, we were expecting them to come out firing and all hopped up and everything. And whenever the adversity happened, all of our leaders, we were telling everybody to keep your heads and can control what you can control, and it ended up working out in our favor.
2: Yeah, it definitely did that. You guys did a good job on, you know, just kind of resetting and restarting and doing that, getting yourself back in a position to win the game. And, you know, like you said, we don't want to, you know, say anything against Floyd Central. They had a couple of really tough running backs. Those two guys were good, hard runners. And, you know, they rode those guys a lot. Second half, one of the guys didn't carry it as much as he carried in the first half. But they're pretty good running backs.
3: Yeah, I mean, you know, you could tell that they've been in the weight room. They'd worked hard this offseason. They were in their scheme and doing their things. And, you know, I think as the game went on, our conditioning kind of outlasted, and our mental toughness and our preparation through the winter kind of showed through there. I mean, you know, I think as you saw, we had cramps, and I think game one you're going to have those. It's hot, but
2: yeah,
3: you know, I think that with that being said, you know, we were able to plug players in, and we just kept the bees coming and stinging. And I think that wore on Floyd Central.
2: Well, you know, and that's something that is always going to be helpful when you've got guys that you can run in there and you can give somebody a break every once in a while. And we were able to do that. And, you know, how important is that to your guys when you're able to do that?
5: You're only as good as your twos, aren't you, Coach?
3: Well, I mean, Coach Reeves says that. He told me that a long time ago. You're only as good as your twos, but – you know, a lot of people don't know, we started a true freshman inside linebacker. We played like three or four different guys in that position. Outside linebacker, we were rolling people in. Even in the secondary, we had to. But, you know, getting all your kids involved and getting bought in and them getting to reap the reward of hard practice and then finally getting to put on the field in a varsity game. I think that's really important as a boost to the morale of your program.
2: You know, and talking about that, you know, there's a lot of aspects to football. Sometimes, you know, people think about, you know, basketball, but they in football, you've got three or four essentially different teams out there. You got your offensive team, you got your defensive team, you got your special teams. Now, a lot of those are the same kids, but there's such a different mindset and different thing. And so I want us to talk a little bit about those. We're going to take another break, but when we come back, let's talk a little bit about, you know, what we saw on offense and what we can expect to see this week on offense. We'll be back. You're listening to the Coach Brian Melvin Show.
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2: Welcome back to the Coach Brian Melvin Show. Brian Oxer along with Coach Melvin, Coach Runyon, Coach Barrett, and Colton Short here with us today. And we're going to talk a little bit about the offense. Colton, you had a big night offensively for the Tigers. Got in the end zone a couple times. How'd it feel out there as a senior getting in the end zone game one?
4: Yeah, it was a lot of fun. I can't credit enough our our exterior blocking, our wide receiver blocking. They played a huge role in the game and got us going there in the second quarter when we scored our 15th point. It was our long drive that got us in the end zone there, and I couldn't credit enough to the exterior blocking.
3: I'll say Coach May has done an excellent job with those wide receivers, you know, working the stock blocking. And it's such – when you break long runs or you have long gains on screen passes, it's not – but the athlete sure makes a big part of it, but that the teammates blocking for him is really key. And Coach May's done an outstanding job there.
2: Offensively in general, tell us what you liked from last week, Coach, and, you know, things that you want to work on. But just give us a little bit of offensive highlights for us for this week.
3: Well, I mean, you know, we were pretty efficient because we only ran 32 offensive plays on the night. We went for 319 yards and 5 TDs in those 32 plays. You know, we were able to spread the ball out. We had 5 different people receive a pass. We had 5 different people run it, including Parker Helton. Him, Parker Helton got involved in the run game, actually scored a touchdown off of it. But, you know, I think the balance there, Parker was 13 of 16 for 181 with 2 TDs. And then when you come into the run portion of it, Logan Carpenter had 3 carries for 46 yards and a TD, and then Colt had 3 carries for 33 yards and a TD. So, I mean, the balance is really important. It's not one thing that you could sit and pick on. Now, I will give credit to Floyd Central. They kind of pulled us out of a box and made us align a little bit differently, but Coach Sloan did an awesome job of just, you know, taking what they were giving us and just rolling with it. So out of those 32 plays, I think like 15 were screen plays. So it's
2: nothing wrong with that.
3: Well, I mean, you know, why fix something that ain't broke? Just keep flipping it out there.
2: Well, you know, the thing is, until they prove that that's not going to work, why do we change?
3: Yeah. Well, and, you know, you look at like Anderson. He had 8 receptions for 132 yards late in that game. They started playing 3 over Anderson. 3 players just dedicated for him. So we just start flipping it to the other guys. And, you know, we're blessed with a lot of athletes that can go carry the football, catch the football, and, you know, it worked out well for us.
2: Yeah, and, you know, offensively, you got to have those different weapons. We talked about a little bit about Floyd Central, how, you know, they had a couple of good running backs. But really, if they went away from those guys, the threats just weren't as much. You know, and so for us to be able to run the ball, throw the ball, makes a difference in your football team, because if you know that you're only getting yardage out of your running backs, it's going to be tough on you.
3: Well, it doesn't allow defense to stand in and kind of hone in on exactly what you're doing. The variety of it is what is good about the scheme, because you never know where the ball's going to end up at. I mean, you know, I'd said on another interview, Coach Sloan, it's kind of like dealer's choice. Who do I give it to this time? Because we are blessed with a lot of athletes. But, you know, offensive line taking huge steps. I thought we blocked well this week in our run games. I think Colt went pretty much 30 yards untouched on your touchdown run, right?
4: Yeah, I mean, I hit the back door, but I could have gone anyway. I mean, they blocked it perfectly on that
5: now
4: run.
5: You said you hit the back door. What does that mean?
4: What is it?
5: What does that mean when you hit the back door?
4: Oh, well, the play was directed one way, and I just saw the hole, and I hit the other way.
2: So you were patient, saw the hole, and got through there, yeah. Mm-hmm. So, you know, that is something that, you know, a lot of times gets overlooked is patience in football players, and especially guys who are carrying the football. You think you got to do everything in a hurry, but sometimes patience can be your best friend, and so – nice job on waiting for the back door to come open there.
3: And then late in the game, we actually got some JV players in. You had Mikey Benoit come in. He threw the ball twice, 17 yards. And Coach Sloan joked today that Mikey was going to throw it no matter what if we put it in. He was throwing football. So, and you got those guys involved. You know, Branson Green made a reception. And Nathaniel Hunter's making a reception. So it's a good thing when you're getting those young guys involved.
2: Nathaniel came pretty close to getting in the end zone.
3: He did.
2: Yeah,
3: he did. He was extremely close. I mean, Colton Reisner also was extremely close to an interception. You know, one or two plays, and you know, probably don't have that shakiness in the first part. But all in all, man, you can't say enough for the effort of the kids and the way that they responded.
2: And I'll tell you something, that you know, we had the two bad snaps in a row. You know, we had but then I didn't see more problems snapping the football.
3: Well, you have a first year center, Ryan Combs, and I think those are. Nerves, that was really his first varsity start ever. So I think nerves played a part in that. And, you know, once he got it out of his system, we were good to go.
2: Yeah, but, I mean, I just – usually when you see snapping issues, you see that all game. We saw a couple, and then we worked through it. So it was great to see that didn't keep popping back up, because we've all been at the games when the snap has been an issue all game long. And so it was nice to see that we had a couple – we got it corrected and we moved on. So that, I know as coaches, you love to see that too. When you fix something and it stays. So it's always good.
5: Without question.
2: All right. When we come back, we'll take a look at, talk a little bit about our defense, what we saw of the defense, what we liked, what we want to work on. We'll take another break. We'll be back. You're listening to the Coach Brian Melvin Show.
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2: Welcome back to the Coach Brian Melvin Show. Brian Oxford along with Coach Melvin, Coach Runyon, Colton Short, and Barrett Melvin in the studio tonight. Coach Runyon, defensively, the football team gave up, 8 points in the game. How'd you feel about your defense?
5: I felt really good about the defense on Friday night for most of what we just touched on. You know, Coach Melvin and I, we've been doing this a while, and Mr. Oxford, I know you've seen a lot of football in your time. Teams respond differently to different forms of adversity. I mean, and when you come out for that first game of the season, some teams

0: We have to punt the ball away to them. And then Floyd Central, much to their credit, you know, they go right down the field and score on us. So here in the first quarter, we're down 8-0, but we respond appropriately to that adversity. We settle in, we mind our keys, and we play good fundamental football for the rest of that ball game and hold them to 8 points. I was thoroughly happy with the way our defense responded and played. And like Coach said, you know, we were able to make a few just minor adjustments, you know, throughout the game to stop what was really hurting us. We, like Coach said, you know, we start that game with two, I can't say freshman linebackers, but one freshman linebacker and one junior linebacker who's never played linebacker before. So you essentially have two freshman linebackers out there. One of the and really for us, you know, God bless Coach Melvin. I am the defensive coordinator in name, and I do call our defensive plays, but it's really defense by committee. I'm always leaning on Coach Melvin's input. I mean, this is a man who was the defensive coordinator under Joe Cherico for a decade. He probably knows more about football than I'll ever know. So it was really defense by committee, those little tiny adjustments. You know, something as simple as taking that 3-4 base defense that we're in and moving those defensive ends from head up on that offensive tackle down to outside shoulder of those guards, just to give those freshman linebackers a little more time to read and react to those blocks. One very good adjustment. I got to credit Coach Melvin and Coach Devin Hall with this one. So normally you get in that base defense and you got the two high safety look. Instead of staying in that two high safety look at the snap, Coach Melvin and Coach Hall had us rolling into what we call cover one steal, which is essentially rolling our man Colt down here into the box at the snap to give us that extra run defender in the box. So simple little adjustments like that, and the kids responding well, ended up making for a great night for us defensively.
1: Yeah, we really put, you know, a wall up there after that first score. We were able to kind of control the line of scrimmage, as they say, which is what you want to do. And we were able to do that, get our guys involved, do different things. You know, I felt like the few times they tried to pass the ball, that really was not an option for them. Not necessarily because of their guys, but because our guys were where they were supposed to be. We talked a little bit about patience there with Colt's run, but I thought defensively our guys were patient. Coach Miller was talking about it. You know, people are staying home. You know, a lot of times people are wanting to crash, they're wanting to go, and there are times when we want them to do that. But guys were staying home, and we were getting those tackles before breakaways. And so that was something I know that, you know, Coach Miller was saying, hey, I love seeing those guys stay where they're supposed to be. And so credit to you guys coaching those guys to stay put and for them to do it.
0: And one thing I was really happy about, and this is where defenses really shine in my opinion, if we've got a lot of speed on our defense, and if you can get 9, 10, 11 hats to the football on every play, that's when your defense really starts to shine. So I was really impressed with people staying home, but once they figured out where the ball was, getting defenders to the ball to make those tackles.
1: Yeah.
2: Well, I mean, that's defensively each week. I think we mentioned this last week, our goals with no runs over 10, no passes over 15, 11 hats to the ball, 3 turnovers. And you know, I felt like that very few times. I don't think we had a pass over 15, to my knowledge. We may have had a run or two over 10, but, you know, for the most part, we were able to stay right in our goals. And, you know, I'm a firm believer they can run the ball as much as they want, 30 to 30. And when we get to the 30, we got to tighten up and force them into a turnover or turnover on downs. And, you know, like I said, we ran 32 offensive plays, so it means we ran probably 60 defensive snaps. And, you know, I'm fine with that. I mean, it's ball control and you know, bend, don't break defense.
1: And you know, talking a little bit about, you know, that the play breakdown. In that first half, you know, we – John Doug and I, we don't keep time of possession, but we knew who had the – Floyd Central, but they milked the play clock every time. They were trying to keep our offense on the sidelines. It was obvious that they knew their best chance to win the game was to keep our guys off the field. But even though our guys still stayed patient, and you're going to have teams that are going to do that to you. And of course, you know, it wasn't Floyd Central, but it was when they were South Floyd. And you guys, this might have been when you guys were playing. We went up there one time, they kept it a whole quarter. I can't remember what year it was, but we were on the radio, and they kept the thing the whole third quarter. They came out just slow running and milking the clock, that kind of stuff.
2: They were running the play clock down, you know, inside 5 pretty much every snap. And you know, they had a few delayed games because

0: of it. It's just, you know, that's part of the game when you're trying to play that style. But yeah, you look up and 8 minutes have gone off the clock and you've touched the football once. And it, you know, fortunate for us, we got back on the field and I think it was four plays later, we're in the end zone. And that's the thing, you know, we have such a quick hit strike offense that we got to lean on our defense to play a ton of snaps, because the days of us putting 12, 15 play drives together, probably not going to happen. We're going to quick strike you.
1: Well, and I know one of our drives was 40 seconds. I mean, we had the football 40 seconds and we scored a touchdown. So, you know, that's.
2: And it sure does make life easier as a defensive coordinator when you've got an offense that can come out and hit those quick hitters. It tends to lead you to be a little more aggressive on defense.
1: Gives you that opportunity. It does. It sure does.
0: Well, and it allows you, once you, if you're fortunate enough to get up in the game, you can start to pin your ears back a little more and run some things that probably wouldn't run in a tight ball game.
1: That's right. You can take a chance here or there, do that. But, you know, offense, we got to have it. Defense, you got to have it. Special teams, a big part of the game. So we're going to take another break. We come back and let you guys talk a little bit about what we looked like on special teams, what you liked, and what we can look forward to from those guys. We'll take another break. We'll be back. 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
1: 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And we've talked a little bit about our offense, about our defense. Colton Short, what about our special teams play? How'd you feel like our special teams guys came out and played Friday night?
6: Well, I mean, special teams is one-third of the game, and I thought we really capitalized on that. We made adjustments at halftime to adjust where we kicked it. They were loading one side because, naturally, I mean, we kicked to our sideline, and they were overloading one side, and we kicked it across the field. I mean, you know, our kickers are able to do that and kick it across the field, and it's a long way, but they did it, and we made plays, and we almost recovered the football on their own 5-yard line. I mean, that's kind of unheard of, but we almost did it. But even with that, we still pinned them two or three times.
1: We had them inside the 10 twice. And I want to just make a comment about something else that's unheard of. You said our kickers.
6: Yeah, two kickers. So
1: tell us about that. We got two kickers.
6: Yeah.
1: There's a lot of high school football teams don't even have a kicker.
6: Oh, I know.
1: And we got two.
6: Yeah, and we have two, and that's all they do during practice. And that it's going to show this season. They work hard at it, and they're going to be a big part of our success.
0: Well, we come out of halftime there, that kickoff there, and it was there was a penalty right before the half that pushed it back, and we were talking about making this adjustment. I go to Carson, the sophomore kid.
1: Carson Montgomery.
0: Yeah.
1: Yeah.
0: And I was like, you know, you can't kick this as deep as you normally do. You pooch it down there, we're going to try to go recover it. And, you know, he did an outstanding job. And you can't understate the value of starting an offense backed up in their own end zone and making them try to drive 90 yards. And, you know, kudos to those guys. I love on them more than I do some of the other players because it's so valuable.
1: Well, you know, when Carson lined up there, Coach Miller and I were like, he can kick it through the uprights right here if he wanted to. And he said, maybe he'll try to pin him. And sure enough, you guys, he put it right. I mean, that was a great-looking kick and put it right there. And then you guys were right down there on top of it. And I think that they were surprised, too. I think South Floyd was a little – or Floyd Central was a little surprised that we just didn't kick it in the end zone. I think that's what they thought was coming, and all of a sudden they got to pick the football up and run with it. But
0: you kind of got two schools of thought there. I mean, that's for me speaking as the coach. I mean, you can either try to onside it when you're advanced that far because what are you really losing? Or we were also thinking we might get the recovery there just because the way they were pre-snap aligning. So, you know, I don't see a big game kicking in the end zone and giving it ball at the 20. Let's try to pin it and try to score. We'll try to make them go farther to score.
2: And well, speaking of onside kicks, you know, in addition to the two that we pin them deep down in their own territory, let's talk about the start of the game. Talk about special teams plays. Start off the game, and 5 minutes before we go out, Coach Melvin says to the staff, "Boys, be ready for an onside kick to open up this game." Lo and behold, they kicked it onside. Now, he'd made adjustments to that. You know, we had six up on the line, and God bless Caden Spears.
1: I started to say, did exactly what he's supposed to do.
0: You know, I mean, he played on the front line of the kickoff team last year, kickoff return team last year, and now he's right back there. And, you know, he owns that position. He works hard at it, and it pays off. But pregame, I watched their kickers, and I knew that something – I didn't think they had the ability to kick it deep. Even we moved our back line up into the 30 – just because we kind of figured a squib coming. I think that kid wanted a squib, but he just drove it off the face mask of Caden, and
1: yeah,
0: we were lucky to recover it.
1: And he did just what he's supposed to do, just fall on it, covered up, don't try to do anything fancy. So you love it when you see guys, like you said, own that position and own that job. Know what his job is right there. The job is just fall on the football, cover it up, and it's great to see that.
0: We also were perfect on PATs. Mm-hmm. Actually lost the football. We kicked it. One of our kickers kicked it so far up on the hill we couldn't find it.
1: Well, if Coach LeMaster was on the staff, we'd have found that football.
0: I'll never forget.
1: You guys remember when we were at Phelps?
0: Yep. That's what I was getting ready to say. We were at Phelps. We kicked it over in the creek there.
1: Yep.
0: And Coach LeMaster's nowhere to be found right before kickoff because it was in warm-ups. He's down the creek looking for a football. But
2: you recovered it, if I recall correctly.
1: Oh, yeah. We still got it.
0: But, you know, I mean.
1: We'll talk about a little bit about PATs. We of course, you know, we're perfect kicking the ball, but we also, you know, worked in a couple of 2-point conversions. So you guys got the scheme that's a little bit different out there. Tell us a little bit about what you're doing with the.
0: So we were lined up for that swinging gate, and Coach Sloan has there's like 8 or 10 plays off of it, just based off what pre-snap alignment they give us. But you know, we have the options. Again, we can flip it, run the option. Throw it on the fade. I think we threw the fade, and then we flipped it to Logan Carpenter for one. I mean, it's just something else for another team to prepare for and for us a way to steal points.
1: Yeah, and you know, the thing about, like Colton was saying, our kickers, you got those two guys. You got Seth Stambo and then Carson Montgomery that are pretty much interchangeable. Both those guys can kick it off. Both those guys can kick extra points. Yeah. I think you said you were working Carson in on punting the football a little bit. Yeah.
0: We're trying to work it in. I mean, right now Anderson kicks punts for us, but they're both practicing it, you know, working on handling a snap and executing it. But, you know, again, we got options there. I mean, it's kind of hard. They kind of rotate on their own. Like Seth will say, I'm taking this kickoff, and Carson will say, I'll take the next extra point. And so it's – they've kind of worked out a system on their own. I'm fine with it. Just, you know, both of them getting experience, and we're pretty blessed to have that.
1: Yeah, and I think so. And you know, we talked about it a little bit last week. It's going to happen this season where you're going to be in a spot where, hey, we might try to kick a field goal here, and high school field goals can win football games.
0: Oh, absolutely. I mean, you look at You go back to 2015 and in the region semifinals, right, or state semifinals, we kick a 53-yard field goal in that game. I mean, we didn't end up winning the game, but it was huge at that time. And, you know, those kids don't quite have that range yet. But I think Carson made a 52-yarder in practice the other day. I mean, so we have that ability. In pregame, I was talking to him, like, on this surface, where do you feel comfortable from, and what's your yard line? Do you like this hash or the other hash? And, you know, that's huge to have that ability just to get points on the board if you stall out.
1: Yeah, because there's so many teams that if you're at the 20, they got to go for it. If it's 4th and 18, they got to go for it because they don't have that option. We have an option. We have two options.
0: Yeah,
2: and I know that conversation has changed from last year to this year, because I remember being in that position last year and being in practice and thinking about the possibility of having to kick field goals. And, you know, our conversation was, well, you know, this is the yard line we need to be on. And this year, that yard line's been pushed back about 10 or 15 yards. So that's really nice.
1: Yeah, it gives you a nice cushion there. And so, as Colton said, you know, a third of the game is special teams, and those guys are doing a good job for you. We'll take another break. When we come back, we'll talk a little bit about what we've got coming up this week, Newport Central Catholic. So we'll be back in just a couple minutes with the Coach Brian Melvin Show.
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1: Welcome back to the Coach Brian Melvin Show. Coach Melvin, we talked about the win over Floyd Central. This week we get to open up at home. Colton, you get to have a game at home to start us out here. First home game of the year. We got Newport Central Catholic coming in. How do you feel about it?
6: Well, I mean, there's nothing like a home game at Paintsville, football-wise, or any sport, but football-wise, probably my favorite for home games. It's just a really cool environment, and it's a lot of fun playing out there.
1: All right. So, Coach Melvin, Coach Runyon, Newport Central Catholic, historically, traditionally, that's a solid football team. What do you know about the 2026 team?
0: Well, I mean, you know, all due respect to New Catholic, that program is one of the blue bloods in 1A, and you know, Coach Schneider did a great job there for several years. I think he passed in a few years back. And I think Coach Brown, that there is their head coach now, played there. I think he was on the team that me and Matt played against in 2001.
1: Yeah, they could play, but that bunch.
0: Yeah. They're going to be a hard-nosed football team. I mean, they're going to be fast, physical. I wouldn't expect anything less from a new Cat team. They're going to try to run downhill on you. And you know, it's a historical program. They're breaking in some new players. They've got some new position, new coaching staff, but they're going to be really well coached, and you know, it's going to be a challenge for us. But you know, there's that home field advantage, the 3-hour trip, but you kind of look at it as, you know, this is going to be a test. It's our first test in 1A to see where we stand and what direction our program's really going in 1A. So, I mean, it's not a game of end all be all. If we lose it, it's not a district game, but definitely it's a measuring stick for you to where you're at in 1A.
1: Yeah, because they are they've earned that respect over the years. But also getting this a team like that on the schedule, that's how we get better. We play those teams that, you know, you play good competition. You want to have – you want your guys to line up and have to work a little bit and get after it. So, Coach Runyon, what's the value of playing a quality football team like this, especially early in the season?
2: Well, I think you hit the nail on the head. If you really want to make a deep run in November, you've got to front-load your schedule with this type of competition for two reasons. One, it gives your players – a chance to see the kind of competition that they're going to have to beat if they want to make it to where they want to go, that regional championship and then on to that semifinal game and then on to Kroger Field and a state championship. The second part of that is when you play good competition early on, it gives you more coaching points to drive home throughout the season. You kind of identify as a coaching staff where your weaknesses really are, where your strengths really are, and it kind of shows you from a coaching standpoint where you need to focus in on your week-to-week preparations for games. I love that we've got a tough opponent like this coming up week two.
1: Yeah, and it'll be a good game. We want to encourage, you know, everybody to come out and support the Tigers. We'll take our final break. When we come back, we'll have some closing thoughts from Coach Barrett Melvin and the rest of the guys, and we'll be back with the Coach Brian Melvin Show.
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1: Welcome back to the Coach Brian Melvin Show. And as we wrap it up, we're going to let everybody give us just a little soundbite here as we wrap it up tonight. We want to invite everybody to come out to Memorial Field, the Coach Walter J. Brew Football Complex on Friday night. Coach Melvin's told me that we're going to be kicking off at 7 o'clock instead of the traditional 7:30. So get there early for the game. Colton Short, what do you got for the fans out there?
6: Well, first home game. We hope to see a big crowd, and we're really excited to get the season started rolling.
1: All right, Coach Runyon.
2: Mr. Oxer, I'm really stoked about this game on Friday. I think it's going to be a fantastic game for folks to come out and see. I really look forward to seeing what the Paintsville Tigers do on the field. I know defensively we've talked all week about hitting first, hitting fast, and hitting last.
1: There you go.
2: I do want to take one quick second to thank Giovanni's for feeding us tonight. Fantastic folks down there, and an even better pie.
0: You know, so first home game, obviously you look for a big crowd. I think the 1976 class is doing a reunion on – they're doing a cookout on the practice field before. So, I mean, our fans are going to show up. We had a good crowd for the scrimmage. Newcastle going to bring a crowd too, because I was at the school today and they called wanting to know where they could park some RVs. So,
1: okay.
0: They're going to bring a crowd. But, you know, to – Blue Bloods of 1A, and let's go see what we're about and see how we fare up. And then, you know, I think at the end of the day, if we can do what we want to do and read our keys and do those things, it might be a good night for the Tigers. But again, kick off at 7:30. Everybody come out.
1: All right. Good luck.
0: Seven
1: o'clock. Yeah. All right. Barrett, take us home, buddy.
10: I'm excited. Come watch us ball at the brew.
1: All right. We'll see you guys Friday night at Memorial Field, 7 o'clock. Thanks for joining us.
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